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Would you believe it? Painless dentistry? Huh? This is Norman Wilson, and it's true. Painless dentistry, once considered the classic oxymoron, is now a reality. A New York dentist who employs high-tech methods of dentistry says new technology is making your visit to the dentist less stressful and decidedly less painful. Wouldn't it be nice if all of the unpleasant experiences of life could be eliminated? If we could avoid conflict, eliminate pain, and abolish prejudice? Unfortunately, that's not to be. Trouble is the inevitable result of sin in our world, and you and I suffered its devastating effects in our lives. But while we cannot avoid the trouble sin has caused, we can escape its eternal consequence. The Bible says the wages of sin is death, but the gift of God is eternal life through Jesus Christ our Lord. If you would like to know how you can begin a personal relationship with Jesus Christ and in knowing Him have the assurance of eternal life, please call 1-888-NEED-HIM. That's 1-888-NEED-HIM.

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you love me, you will love one another. He says that clearly. If you love me, this will be the measure of whether or not I am a living presence in your life. If you have a personal relationship with me, you will have a personal relationship with the poor, with the oppressed, and the downtrodden, because I am waiting in them.

Hey, Bible readers, I'm Tara Lee Cobble, and I'm your host for The Godshot on 88.7 Spirit FM. Immediately, he made his disciples get into the boat and go before him to the other side, to Bethsaida, while he dismissed the crowd. And after he had taken leave of them, he went up on the mountain to pray. Mark 6, 45-46. After Jesus miraculously makes dinner for roughly 15,000 people, he sends his disciples across the Sea of Galilee to the side where the Gentiles live. The Jewish people actively avoid that area. It's filled with pagans who don't worship God. After the disciples head off toward enemy territory in the middle of the night, Jesus goes up on a mountain to talk to his Father alone. And remember, before all this happened, Jesus had just found out his cousin was beheaded in prison. So he goes to the Father. Maybe he's thanking God for the miracle of multiplying the food, or maybe he's mourning, or maybe both. You can take your wins and your losses to God. He can be trusted with all of it. He's where the joy is. To hear The Godshot again or to share it with friends, go to spiritfm.ca and click the Godshot link.

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1: I think there's people upstairs. 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
2: Don't worry about it. Somebody else will tell them. 2439.
1: Yeah, but what if they don't? You know, those people could die. You should tell them.
2: Nah, it's too close to lunch.
1: It's too close to lunch?
2: Look, it's 5 minutes before lunch. 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
1: Let me get this straight. 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
1: I'm not talking about every burning house in the world. I'm talking about the one next door.
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Coming to you from our studios in Calgary, Alberta, Canada, I'm your host, Ray Sargent, and welcome to Sunday Side Up, presenting your flavor of gospel music served Sunday Side Up. The three Heath brothers open the show testifying Everywhere I Go. Let's hear now from Gayla Erlene. I Got This. Gayla Erlene served up next on this edition of Sunday Side Up.

In that country three-pack, we heard from Joey Roberts, "No One Ever Cared For Me Like Jesus." Graham Brown and Vince Gill teamed up to proclaim, "He'll Take Care of You." And the package began with Gayla Erlene, "I Got This." Keeping it country, this is Les Gillum, "Someone to Care." Les Gillum served up next on this edition of Sunday Side Up.

1 John 1:7, "But if we walk in the light as he is in the light, we have fellowship with one another, and the blood of Jesus Christ, the Son, cleanses us from all sin." The Collingsworth family assured us there's still power in the blood. I'm your host, Ray Sargent, inviting you to come on over for a visit to my website. 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Here's the web address, sundaysideup.org. This is the late Robert Shields, Holy Ghost Power Coming Down. Robert Shields, served up next on this edition of Sunday Side Up.

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1: There's something about God's presence that carries boldness and undeniable power. While growing up, my dad had an upstanding, loyal friend named Alan, who struggled immensely with one issue in particular, speaking to people. He was afraid to talk, and when he did, he would stutter and he would turn red, especially around girls. He seemed to feel better off staying silent. My dad says he remembers Alan walking to the front at church. Filled with the Holy Spirit, he began praying aloud without hesitation. Now, I'm not saying everyone who encounters Holy Spirit will experience such a sweeping change. However, know that when Holy Spirit comes into your life, His power isn't weak, small, or half-hearted. It's bold and confident. The power and inspiration the Apostle Paul received from Holy Spirit caused him to share the gospel courageously and relentlessly across the then-known world. Interestingly, the original Greek term used for power is dunamis, which means power, strength, or ability. Those are all accurate ways to describe what Holy Spirit brings.

David Ingles with a song simply titled Holy Ghost. Before him, we heard from Leon Fontaine with his devotional called Spirit Contemporary. This week, his daughter was presenting his column. He talked about relying on Holy Spirit for power to live. Leon Fontaine is the lead pastor at Springs Church in Winnipeg, Manitoba, and a number of satellite locations as well. You can find a link to Pastor Leon's site on the links page of my website. Head on over there and hear more devotionals by Leon. The set opened with Robert Shields, Holy Ghost Power Coming Down. The Criss family are delighted to tell of the power in the Lord. The Criss family served up next as this edition of Sunday Side Up continues.

Mike Freeman, Home in a Little While. John Cole is the baritone with the Gloryway Quartet. We connected recently, and he sent me several of their songs. Out now is one of their radio singles titled Just a Little While. The Gloryway Quartet, as this edition of Sunday Side Up continues.

That was Scott Arthur, Goodbye My Friend. Ahead of him, the Glory Way Quartet, In a Little While. I'm your host, Ray Sargent, and I hope you're enjoying this week's edition. Concluding this first hour, here's a recent single from Bob Sellers, When I Close My Eyes Here. Bob Sellers has this edition of Sunday Side Up. Continue.

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Welcome back for the second hour of this edition of Sunday Side Up. I'm your host, Ray Sargent. We began the hour with a new release from Brian Free and Assurance, asking us, how good does grace feel? As humans, we're often attuned to our feelings. In this feelings package, we begin with Sarah Gallimore asking, don't you feel the presence? Sarah Gallimore, as this edition of Sunday Side Up continues.

In that feeling package, we heard from the Rolling Brothers declaring, "I feel fine." Before them, Roy Anderson told us, "I feel his power." Sarah Gallimore opened the package asking, "Don't you feel his presence?" The Full Life Trio comes proclaiming, "I feel like dancing." The Full Life Trio served up next on this edition of Sunday Side Up.

0: Ephesians 2:4, "But God, who is rich in mercy, for his great love wherewith he loved us." The Aller 3 came celebrating because of his great love. Would you please come by my website? When you do, you'll see a list of the artists and the titles of the songs I played on this edition. You can hear the show again for 1 week using the player on the player page. 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That'd be a good idea. Here's the website address, sundaysideup.org. Here's Steve Warren telling of a forever kind of love. Steve Warren served up next on this edition of Sunday Side Up.
1: Tears were rolling down her face as she held her newborn for the first time.

0: This is Lighten Up with Ken Davis, brought to you by Compassion International. Lighten Up is a dose of joy as you go through your day. I'm Dr. Wes Stafford, confident that you will enjoy, as author, motivational speaker, and comedian Ken Davis shares another fun story from his unique perspective.
1: There's people, I see your faces out there going, I have a cat, my cat's a lover. No, your cat is not a lover. Your cat is a teaser. He walks around underneath your feet making that noise. What that means is, reach for me and I'm gonna leave. Sure enough, you reach down there, you get a little bit of cat, he moves away. I'm not ready yet. I have a headache. I pet my dog, he leans against me. He goes into a state of absolute ecstasy because he loves to be loved. Oh. So to freak him out, I'll stop petting him. And his eyes will fly open and he will look at me. Then he will take his nose and he will push his nose up under my hand and then he will walk through the pet. And then he will come back the other way and he will push his nose and he will go back and forth, kind of like a self-service petting station.
2: 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To know his love and forgiveness is to know real love.
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Brothers with that fine old hymn, The Love of God. Before them, we heard from Ken Davis with Lighten Up. He said, we were born to need love, but only the love of God can truly meet that need. For more Lighten Up, you can find a link to Ken's site on the links page of my website. The package opened with Steve Warren, Forever Kind of Love. Still considering the love of God, this is Mike Vaughn. God's Love, Mike Vaughn, served up next on this edition of Sunday Side Up.

A Tony Griffith family shared about being in the middle of a miracle. Now, I only have two songs in my library by this next lady, and I can't seem to find any more anywhere. Wish I could. Meantime, let's enjoy this one by Connie Cahill. I Believe in Miracles, Connie Cahill, served up now on this edition of Sunday Side Up. Love.

0: miracle.
1: Woo! Oh, my goodness, our time is over. Thank you for being with me for this edition of Sunday Side Up. I hope you'll connect with this station this week and thank them for airing the show, and perhaps put us on your social media page. We'll conclude our time together with the shepherds, assuring us there's still time for a miracle. I'm your host, Ray Sargent, thanking you for listening to Sunday Side Up.

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1: From John 15:24, Jesus said, "I tell you the truth, whoever hears my word and believes him who sent me has eternal life and will not be condemned. He has crossed over from death to life."
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0: presents Life 101, the basic rules for surviving and moving ahead in life.
1: In medicine, there's something called the placebo effect that fascinates researchers. It's where clinical trial patients are given placebos, usually sugar pills, instead of real medicine. In one trial, patients who requested medication for depression were instead given placebos. Yet up to one half of the patients reported a dramatic decrease in their depression. In another case, in March 2009, some patients were given acupuncture treatments. What they didn't know is the treatments were fake. The pretend acupuncturists were simply poking in needles at random. But, you guessed it, patients reported a dramatic response from any number of symptoms. What people imagine or believe has a significant effect on their bodies and minds. Now, if faith in a sugar pill has this much effect, imagine how much your outlook can change when you pray and put your problems in the hands of a very real God. Just the fact that you know you've prayed
2: and know that God has heard you
1: will improve your attitude.

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0: dear God. I can't believe I'm a father. Oh, I'm so happy. And yet, I'm so scared at the same time. I want her to grow up to be one of your children. Please help me. Help me to be there for her. And to train her like my dad did for me. Man, I have such a great example of what a dad should be.
1: Dear Father, well, time sure goes by fast. It seems like just yesterday when I was holding my little boy, and now here I am praying for him because he's holding his first little one. Give him the strength and wisdom to raise his little girl in your ways. Thank you for allowing me to be a father and grandfather.
2: The Bible tells us that a father's influence is the key to molding a godly life. 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
1: Life isn't perfect. Sometimes we go through unexpected seasons that hit us hard. Maybe it's already a rough week, and after work we get to our car and there's a flat tire. Or a call saying our child is sick at school. Or even worse, a loved one is suddenly gone. Some of us may even wonder if God is aware of our struggles. In Matthew 6, Jesus says, "Look at the birds of the air. They don't sow or reap or store away in barns, and yet your heavenly Father feeds them. Are you not much more valuable?" God is never surprised by life situations, and He'll be there to provide support. Just call out to Him and allow His peace to calm your soul.
0: Heartbeat is brought to you by the Salvation Army.

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7: 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Almost like magic, you can go back over the same moment again and again. But that's video. That's not life. But wouldn't it be nice if you could undo some of those regretful moments? Like when you spilled lasagna on your clothes at that dinner party, just undo it. Be more careful this time. Then there was the restaurant when you went to pay and realized you didn't bring any money. This time, don't forget the money. Then in the middle of that one job interview, you realized your socks didn't match. Next time, don't try to match your socks in the dark. But real life doesn't have a rewind button, which means one, live life in such a way that you won't be wishing for that rewind button at some point in the future. And two, if you make a mistake, no matter how bad,
8: don't waste your life looking back on your regrets and mistakes.
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evolution is a fact. Creationists are wanting to kill science. This is the Genesis Factor. Job 42, verses 1 and 2. Then Job answered the Lord and said, I know that thou canst do everything, and that no thought can be withholden from thee. In the secular media, we often hear spokespersons for evolution saying that creationism would ruin science. But several years ago, an evolutionist suggested in his paper that creationism may actually help correct science. According to the article, astronomer Alan Batten said in a 1984 paper in the Journal of the Royal Astronomical Society of Canada, "My impression is that many of the biologists who write about evolution for the ordinary public are committed in their minds to the belief that the question why has no answer. They believe evolution is purposeless and life and man have risen only by chance. This is a legitimate belief for a person to hold, but that it is required by the scientific evidence is highly questionable. To hold it as such is much an act of faith as to maintain the opposite." Batten encourages evolutionists to stop arguing scientific evidence with creationists saying, "I believe we shall achieve much more," by frankly admitting the limitations of scientific research and concede that even creationists are raising legitimate questions. Those scientists who are creationists object to dogmatic claims that evolution is a fact. Batten is simply asking for honesty about evolution among his fellow scientists. If his suggestions were taken literally, both education and science would benefit and be a lot less offensive to Bible-believing Christians. For CreationMoments.com, I'm Darren Marlar with the Genesis Factor.

0: 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I'm Dan.
1: And I'm Tam. We are so glad you're spending this hour with us.
0: A lighthouse doesn't stop the storm. It simply stands firm in the darkness to show us the way home. That's exactly what great music does for the soul.
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0: It's going to be a deeply moving hour, so lean in, relax, and let's shine a little light together. 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

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I'm Dan here alongside with Tam, and we are so glad you're spending this hour with us. Today, as you might have heard, we're continuing our tribute to the late Canadian songwriter and worship leader, I call him a hero of the faith, Brian Dirksen. Now, most people know Brian for those massive arena-sized worship anthems, but if you talk to anyone who actually knew him, they'll tell you his real heart was in the quiet corners, sitting in church basements, running local workshops, and cheering on the next generation of songwriters across British Columbia and around the world. He didn't just write songs, he built up people. He taught artists that you don't need a perfectly polished voice or a fancy studio to speak to God. You just need a heart that's honest. Here's a track that carries that exact spirit of stepping out in raw faith. On the Lighthouse Project, let's listen to Brian Dirksen lead us with Everlasting Arms.

That was Holy God on the Lighthouse Project at Spirit FM 88.7. I'm Tam, hosting along with Dan. You know what always struck me about Brian Dirksen's songs is that they comfort you without ignoring reality. They are uplifting, but also still honest, forged from real life. Along with his wife Joyce in Abbotsford, Brian raised 6 kids, including 2 sons with Fragile X syndrome, which causes intellectual disabilities and learning challenges. Brian Dirksen knew what it felt like to be exhausted, broke, and completely at the end of his rope. Yet through every hard season, he kept pointing back to God and God's amazing grace. Now, I know so many of you are listening who've asked how you can honor Brian's life and support Joyce and the kids right now. Well, plans are underway for a public celebration of life to honor his incredible journey. So check out his Facebook page or website at briandirksen.com, and we'll also be posting when we hear about it. Brian lived with his eyes fixed on the horizon, reminding us that our current pain is temporary. But God's promises, remember, last forever. And here's a song called Eternity.

0: That was Father, I Want You to Hold Me. You're listening to The Lighthouse Project with Dan and Tam on spiritfm.ca, transmitting all around the world online. You know what? So many of Brian's songs came out of those moments where he was simply crying out to God as a tender father. Not with grand or complex theology, but with the raw, simple honesty of a child who just needs to be held. It's a powerful reminder that no matter how heavy our burdens get, we have a heavenly Father who meets us right in our weakness and holds us close through every storm. Well, you know what that sound means. It's time for 2 Minutes with Tam.
1: 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You know, Jesus made us a remarkable promise. He said, I am the world's light. No one who follows me will ever stumble around in the dark. They'll have the light of life. There's a song Brian Dirksen wrote back in 2002 called You Shine that captures that exact truth. The lyrics say, why should I fear man when you're the one who holds my life? You shine in the darkest night. When you look at Brian's life, those words aren't just nice sounding lyrics. He actually lived every single line, from intense financial struggles in early ministry to the lifelong care required for his 2 sons. Brian's family truly knew what the darkest night felt like. Beyond his music, Brian had a true mentor's heart. He held workshops all across BC, generously sharing his craft. He even created an online course that I took myself, where he so patiently demystified the creative process, teaching us how to find our own unique voice and write from a place of honesty. Yet through it all, what stood out wasn't exhaustion, it was steady, quiet radiance. Brian understood that when life gets hard, we don't have to generate our own strength, we simply reflect the one who shines. So if you're listening right now, perhaps you're feeling like you're in a dark valley of your own, carrying a heavy diagnosis or worrying about your family, or just worn down by life. Remember this now. You don't have to carry it all by yourself. Just turn your eyes to Him, take a deep breath, and lean into His grace. As Jesus reassures us in John 8:12, I am the light of the world. Whoever follows me will never walk in darkness, but we'll have the light of life. So keep holding on to the light. This has been 2 Minutes with Tam.
0: Hey, thank you so much for those nuggets of wisdom. You know what, if you're listening right now and you feel like you've been walking in the dark for far too long, maybe you feel burdened by your past, carrying mistake after mistake, or maybe just feeling completely unworthy of God, we want you to know today that Jesus didn't come for the perfect. Came for sinners. It came for the broken, the weary, and the lost. You don't have to clean up your life before you come to Him. Just as you are right in this moment, you could turn your heart to Him and receive His forgiveness, His love, and His light. Here is Brian Dirksen with You Shine on 88.7 Spirit FM.

That was You Shine right here on the Lighthouse Project on Spirit FM 88.7 and spiritfm.ca all around the globe. I'm here with Tam. My name's Dan. If you're just joining us here, we are in the middle of a tribute program to Brian Dirksen, well-known Canadian singer, songwriter, just passed recently after a short an intense battle with stage 4 cancer. You probably know, or you may know, that Brian never wrote songs that tried to bypass grief or pretend that life was easy. He met people right in the mud and the mystery of faith, but no matter how deep the valley got, his songs always gave you a ladder to climb back out. Songs that pointed up to a love that covers every mountain and every valley we encounter. Let this one lift your spirits today. Here is Your Name is Holy by Brian Dirksen.

That was How Long, O Lord, Psalm 13, here on the Lighthouse Project on Spirit FM 88.7. I'm Tam, hosting this tribute of Brian Dirksen with Dan. You should check out Psalm 13, and may the words you read lift your heart as you lift your eyes to the one who holds your heart. Psalm 13, verse 5 to 6 says, "But I have trusted in your loving devotion. My heart will rejoice in your salvation. I will sing to the Lord, for he has been good to me." As we pull into the final minutes of our tribute, our hearts remain with Joyce, their kids, and their grandkids. Let's pray. Lord, we lift up the Dirksen family to you today. Thank you for the quiet faith and extraordinary legacy Brian leaves behind, and for the way his songs have carried so many of us through our own dark nights. Wrap Joyce and the entire family in your tangible comfort, deep peace, and steady grace. In Jesus' name, amen. Before we play our next track, a final reminder for those looking to honor Brian. Details are currently being finalized for his public celebration of life, so connect to his Facebook page or website. We will also post all official service details, dates, and live stream links on lighthouseprojects.ca and our station website, Spirit FM 88.7, and broadcast them right here on the Lighthouse Project the moment they are released. Here is You Are Everything.

0: 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And on behalf of Tam and Terry and Anna and everybody at the station here, we want to thank you for joining us today on this show to honor the memory of Brian Dirksen, a hero of the faith here in Canada, singer, songwriter, worship leader. We want to leave you with one final track. It's Brian's arrangement of It Is Well. It's a timeless hymn that had a tragic start. It was written by a fellow named Horatio Spafford, and he was aboard a ship near the exact spot where his four daughters perished in a devastating shipwreck. Yet out of that immense heartbreak came words of enduring faith. Hymns hold such a unique place in our hearts because they can carry that faith from generation to generation, binding us together in shared memory. What makes this recording so special is that it's a father-son duet featuring Brian singing alongside his dad, Harry, who is still with us today. It's a beautiful picture of hope and harmony passed down through the years. And we want to send out love and prayers and honor to Brian's family, his wife, children, grandchildren, extended family and friends. We stand with you, we grieve with you, and we honor you. Here is Brian's embrace of It Is Well.
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It's become a worldwide online addiction, Facebook. According to a recent survey, 70% of people who use Facebook go there as soon as they log on to their computers. And for most, that begins an ongoing day-long habit of visiting and revisiting Facebook. The average user spends an hour and 15 minutes every day on Facebook and logs on an average of 6 times each day. Over a quarter of users say they feel ill at ease and nervous if they don't check it frequently. Now, with all that Facebook time, maybe you haven't realized that you're missing out on making FaceTime with God. Seeking after God through reading His Word and spending some time alone with God in prayer keeps your life on the track God wants it to be on. When was the last time you friended God by showing that He is your priority? Hey, this is not just some way to make you feel guilty for spending time on Facebook. Just an encouraging nudge for you to rethink your Facebook habit and to encourage you to start liking that time with God better than you like updating Facebook for people you barely know. So, how about it? Less time on Facebook and more time in God's book.

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1: from Isaiah 41:10. 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I will strengthen you and help you. I will uphold you with my righteous right hand.
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1: You know, in Acts 20:24, it says, "But none of these things move me, nor do I count my life dear to myself, that I may finish this race with joy in the ministry that was set before me and testify the gospel of the grace of God." And what really stood out to me was not counting my life dear to myself. We live in a very selfish society. And recently, God called us to go over to Kyrgyzstan and to do an outreach in a country that's never had an outreach. It's predominantly Muslim, and they weren't happy we were there, and we had a lot of opposition. And I had to come to grips with laying my rights down of comfort, of my life possibly. I mean, there's a lot of things that really came to grips with reality for me. I called my wife weeping, saying, "Okay, all right, this, you know, I don't know what's going to happen, but I know that God's called me to not count my life dear to myself, because it's not my own anyway. I've been crucified with Christ. I no longer live, but it's Christ who lives in me."
0: Jeremy Kemp, straight from the heart. 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
2: Yes, Lord. Father, we say we thank you for our salvation. 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You have saved us. You have saved us. You have saved us. You've given us something to praise you about. You've given us something to dance about. Lord, you've given us something to dance about. Oh God, you've given us something to dance about. 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Oh God, we thank you. Lord, with dancing feet, praising lips, we bless you, oh God. 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Now bless the Lord. 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I should begin to dance to the Lord. You're free here tonight. 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

bless you.

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1: from Psalm 28:7. The Lord is my strength and my shield. 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
1: Good day, friends. 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I'm Dan.

0: And I'm Tam. We are the Lighthouse Project, and there's an event coming to Vancouver Island this fall.
1: That's right. Mark your calendars for Friday, October 23rd, and Saturday, October 24th. Singer, songwriter, storyteller, and worship leader Jason Upton is coming to Nanaimo for two special encounter nights. At the Lighthouse Project, we are incredibly proud to be hosting and partnering with this event, and we want to give you the complete picture of what to expect.
0: For anyone listening who might not know much about his background, Jason Upton has a truly unique and fascinating life story. He was adopted as a baby by a loving Christian family in Minnesota. Years later, he discovered his biological father gave him Cherokee roots.
1: And there's another amazing detail about his biological mother, too. Before they finally met and reconnected later in life, she had actually spent years listening to Jason Upton's worship albums during her own prayer meetings, completely unaware that the voice coming through her speakers belonged to her own biological son.
0: Wow, that's amazing. Just thinking about how those pieces fit together. Praise the Lord. Jason Upton brings all of that deep personal history, family life, and his heart as a father into his ministry. His musical journey over the last two decades has been remarkably special, including the widely acclaimed album Between Earth and Sky, which was featured as one of the top contemporary Christian albums of the year.
1: You know, but if you ask anyone who has experienced a night of worship with him, they'll tell you that Jason Upton's focus has never been about chasing awards or trophies. He's all about creating an unpolished, completely spontaneous space to point people straight to our Lord Jesus Christ.
0: Exactly, Dan. It's more of a shared faith experience than a standard concert. He is deeply loved for his iconic Beautiful People album, and especially that moving song, In Your Presence. It has this incredible way of just completely shifting the atmosphere of a room. It's like a quiet breath, and listen to a little bit of the lyrics now.

0: Every single time those lyrics play, you can just feel the deep sincerity. It creates such an unforgettable, intimate space. And having him right here in Nanaimo for a couple of nights is going to be incredibly powerful for our community.
1: Yeah, it truly is. Now let's look at what the weekend actually looks like, because there's more to it than just the evening sessions. The event is happening at Christ Community Church right on Bowen Road. And they've set up a fantastic schedule. So here it is. So Friday night, October 23rd, 7 p.m. It's the first main worship gathering with Jason Upton, of course. Both nights are focused on an unscripted, powerful encounter with God. And then Saturday morning, so that's October 24th at 11 a.m., also at the church. This is a really unique addition, and I think it'll be really enjoyed by many people. So it's a leaders' Q&A session with Jason Upton and his team. It's a fantastic, intimate opportunity for local ministry leaders, musicians, or anyone curious to sit down and chat and ask questions. And then finally, Saturday night, October 24th, 7 p.m., this is the final main evening worship gathering to close out the weekend.
0: It's an all-ages, in-person event, and there's plenty of free parking right on site at the church. Tickets are available right now on Eventbrite. The main evening events are $79, and that morning Q&A session is just $20. You can get all the direct links over at cccnanaimo.com.
1: Yeah, just head on over to the church website. 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But you know what, Tam? 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
1: Remember that song from The Wizard of Oz? 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

0: I see a tree. 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Bleeding and tortured, yet clothed in grace. Surrounded by evil. Some chitter and relish.
1: The pain of his life.
0: As it slowly ebbs.
1: His blood is a catalyst.
0: It stirs up their hate.
1: Others are weeping.
0: And know who he is.
1: A savior has promised his journey.
0: Foretold by prophets of old. 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

0: This summer, you are invited to a unique and special event. The venue of this remarkable event will take place outside under the stars. It's a rendezvous with God. You see, when you're surrounded by the noise and bright lights of the world, it's just hard to see and hear. But under the stars, you can ponder the endless galaxies, planets, and the amazing mind that created them. Come out soon. God is waiting.
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1: From Ethiopia. It's common for people in Ethiopia to have dreams and visions from God. One well-known Muslim sheikh had one of those dreams where he entered an Ethiopian city and realized it was totally Christian. He tried to run but couldn't, as it was surrounded by a ring of fire. He woke up from his dream terrified and panic-stricken. The next day, he traveled to a nearby city for a meeting of Muslim leaders. He saw a gathering which he thought was Muslim, but when he entered, he realized it was a Christian conference for pastors. He tried to run out, but in his mind, he saw a ring of fire around the meeting and could not escape. He fell down on the ground screaming. The pastors prayed for him, and he eventually became a follower of Jesus Christ, and today is training to be a pastor.
0: These stories of God's power in our world are provided by Empower Ministries International at empowerministriesinternational.org.

fun tonight. You guys have been great. We got a few tapes in the back for you guys to maybe buy if you want. There's Amber Light, just digitally remastered, and so is The Believers. We got the Sugar Train, we got Dark Gray Sea, Rocket Revival, and Old Black Bible. And surprise, tonight you were recorded. So hopefully this is going to turn out real good. Yeah, this is a song about how difficult it is to share Jesus. Train of Life.

me. 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
2: Maybe you never thought about what you'll be wearing in heaven, but I think about those kind of things. The Bible mentions us wearing robes, but I think I'd feel more comfortable in shorts and a t-shirt. So I'm hoping we'll get to wear t-shirts and shorts in heaven. But whether we do or not, you can be sure of this. You'll be pretty comfy there no matter what you're wearing. I know this because the Bible refers to heaven as a place of comfort. So no matter what you'll be wearing, you'll fit right in and be at home because heaven is going to be a comfortable place.
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Hi, it's Darren Marlar with another Power Charge. Here at the radio station, we have a candy machine in the break room. It's kind of interesting how this machine works because it requires, get this, it requires money before giving you the candy. Amazing, huh? Well, all right, actually, a lot of things in this world work that way, don't they? You want to watch cable television? You got to pay for it. Want to drive a nice car? You have to pay for that, too. In fact, just about everything in this world works on the principle of paying for what you use. 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A Power Charge.

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What's the use of running to win if the future's all laid out and we just labor within?

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0: One of the things we enjoy most about summer is the summer sun. But as you enjoy the sun's golden rays, it can also serve as a reminder of God's amazing power. Because there's a lot more to the sun than just that nice, hot, golden orb that lights your summer days.
1: The temperature at the core of the sun is around 73 million degrees. If you took a tiny pinhead-sized section of the sun's core and placed it on Earth, it would destroy everything within 94 miles. The amount of sunlight hitting the Earth's surface every minute is equivalent to 126 watts of power for each square foot. That's a lot of solar power hitting the Earth. The sun produces more energy in 1 second than humans have produced in all of history.
0: And all that power was created and maintained by the God you prayed to this morning. Maybe it's his sunny way of reminding you that if he can maintain that much power over the sun, is there anything in your life that he can't handle? Just a thought as you enjoy that summer sun. 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
1: From Philippians 3:8. What is more, I consider everything a loss compared to the surpassing greatness of knowing Christ Jesus my Lord, for whose sake I have lost all things.

Hey, Bible readers, I'm Tara Lee Cobble, and I'm your host for The God Shop on 88.7 Spirit FM. When evening came, the boat was out on the sea, and Jesus was alone on the land. And he saw that they were making headway painfully, for the wind was against them. And about the fourth watch of the night, he came out to them, walking on the sea. Mark 6:47-48. After multiplying 5 loaves and 2 fish to feed roughly 15,000 people, Jesus sent his disciples across the Sea of Galilee to the Gentile side. The Jews generally regard Gentiles as dirty because they don't keep God's cleanliness laws. Yet Jesus tells his disciples to go there on purpose. Meanwhile, he's praying on a mountainside. So not only are his disciples going into enemy territory, but now there's a storm coming and their leader isn't there with them. Except he is there. He sees and he acts on their behalf. And he's with you. Even in the middle of the night when fears are mounting, he's there. And he's where the joy is. To hear The God Shot again or to share it with friends, go to spiritfm.ca and click the God Shot link.

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1: When a divorce happens, it's common to hear, well, both parties were responsible. This is actually a myth, and understanding this can help your marriage now. In a divorce, the vast majority of times, only one party chose the divorce, while the other is desperate to avoid it and is willing to consider many other options. Though it's true that both parties contributed to the marriage problems, only one usually gives up all the other workable solutions, choosing divorce as the only option. There are myriads of marriage books, counselors, even wisdom from God's Word that offer many workable solutions to marriage problems, but they all require both spouses to have the willingness to work on their own issues and admit they're wrong. And for too many, it's just simply easier to get a divorce. So be careful trivializing a divorce as something both parties caused, when usually it was just one person that forced that drastic decision on both as the only solution to marriage problems.
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0: Well, welcome back to Spirit FM. I'm Trevor Wickens. Different ways you can get a hold of us here at the station. 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And that's always a good thing to do. Lots of people doing that. Also, check us out on Facebook. 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And that is always another great way to stay on top of what we're doing. 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
1: Hi, it's Darren Marlar with another Power Charge. Have you ever sent a friend or a family member an important email just to find out the next day that that email is bounced back to you, never getting to its intended destination? Maybe the address was wrong or the person has changed their address. Regardless, it's a message that you thought was delivered, but really, it went nowhere. Well, that can happen with our prayer life too. In James 4:3, we're told that we can pray with wrong motives. And Psalm 66 says that some prayers remain unanswered because of sin in our lives. Here are some prayer blockers to look out for. Disobedience. Why should God give you his ear if you've chosen to plug your ears to his commandments? Also, secret sin. It's hard for God to give you a helping hand when you have one of your own hands behind your back clutching sin that you don't want to admit to. Also, stubbornness. If you don't give in to God, he may not give in to you. Get these things in life taken care of, and you'll begin to find that your emails to God make it to their destination with no bounce backs. A Power Charge.
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1: from 1 Thessalonians 4:11 and 12. Make it your ambition to lead a quiet life, to mind your own business, and to work with your hands, just as we told you, so that your daily life may win the respect of outsiders, and so that you will not be dependent on anybody.

You've heard the Bible story about God parting the Red Sea, but have you ever faced your own Red Sea in life? An impossible situation in front and other threats at your back? Moses was just a shepherd in the desert when he received the call of God to deliver the nation of

0: a shepherd in the desert when he received the call of God to deliver the nation of Israel from slavery.
1: God worked miracles, and God created disasters for Pharaoh
0: so that he assisted the Israelites get out of his country. Ever felt like that? Like you were home free?
1: Then disaster strikes.
0: After Pharaoh let them go, he changed his mind and sent his army after them. With the sea in front and the world's mightiest army behind them, it was a dead end for Israel. Then God simply parted the waters and they walked across. And he closed the sea behind them and the threat was literally destroyed. If you're facing a threat behind you and an impossible situation in front of you, then you are in the perfect position for the hand of God to part your Red Sea. You just might have to wait a while. Read the story of the parting of the Red Sea in Exodus in the Bible. Then prepare for God to part the Red Seas in your life.

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2: And I'm Tam. We are the Lighthouse Project, and there is an event coming to Vancouver Island this fall.
1: That's right. Mark your calendars for Friday, October 23rd, and Saturday, October 24th. Singer, songwriter, storyteller, and worship leader Jason Upton is coming to Nanaimo for two special encounter nights. 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
2: For anyone listening who might not know much about his background, Jason Upton has a truly unique and fascinating life story. He was adopted as a baby by a loving Christian family in Minnesota. Years later, he discovered his biological father gave him Cherokee roots.
1: And there's another amazing detail about his biological mother, too. Before they finally met and reconnected later in life, she'd actually spent years listening to Jason Upton's worship albums during her own prayer meetings, completely unaware that the voice coming through her speakers belonged to her own biological son.
2: Wow, that's amazing. Just thinking about how those pieces fit together. Praise the Lord. Jason Upton brings all of that deep personal history, family life, and his heart as a father into his ministry. His musical journey over the last two decades has been remarkably special, including the widely acclaimed album Between Earth and Sky, which was featured as one of the top contemporary Christian albums of the year.
1: You know, but if you ask anyone who has experienced a night of worship with him, they'll tell you that Jason Upton's focus has never been about chasing awards or trophies. He's all about creating an unpolished, completely spontaneous space to point people straight to our Lord Jesus Christ.
2: Exactly, Dan. It's more of a shared faith experience than a standard concert. He is deeply loved for his iconic Beautiful People album, and especially that moving song, In Your Presence. It has this incredible way of just completely shifting the atmosphere of a room. It's like a quiet breath, and listen to a little bit of the lyrics now.

0: Every single time those lyrics play, you can just feel the deep sincerity. It creates such an unforgettable, intimate space. And having him right here in Nanaimo for a couple of nights is going to be incredibly powerful for our community.
1: Yeah, it truly is. Now let's look at what the weekend actually looks like, because there's more to it than just the evening sessions. The event is happening at Christ Community Church right on Bowen Road. And they've set up a fantastic schedule. So here it is. So Friday night, October 23rd, 7 p.m. It's the first main worship gathering with Jason Upton, of course. Both nights are focused on an unscripted, powerful encounter with God. And then Saturday morning, so that's October 24th at 11 a.m., also at the church. This is a really unique addition, and I think it'll be really enjoyed by many people. So it's a leader's Q&A session with Jason Upton and his team. It's a fantastic, intimate opportunity for local ministry leaders, musicians, or anyone curious to sit down and chat and ask questions. And then finally, Saturday night, October 24th, 7 p.m., this is the final main evening worship gathering to close out the weekend.
0: It's an all-ages, in-person event, and there's plenty of free parking right on site at the church. 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
1: 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But you know what, Tam? 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
1: It reminds me that God is here. He is going to take care of me. I'm going to get through it. And besides that, the music part of the song just keeps me going, keeps me energized. And that's my favorite part about this station.
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0: we see at the very beginning that the first man and the first woman, Adam and Eve, disobeyed God, and as a result of that disobedience, sin came into the world.
1: Franklin Graham, talking about sin and its consequences.
0: And it has infected the entire human race. All of us are guilty of sin, each and every one of us. We were born with sin. The Bible says we've all sinned, we've all come short of God's glory, and that the wages of sin is death. But the gift of God is eternal life through Jesus Christ, our Lord. Will you put your faith and trust in Christ tonight? God loves you. God wants to forgive you. He wants to set you free. But it's a choice that you're going to have to make.
1: Make that choice right now to follow Jesus Christ by faith. 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

But when they saw him walking on the sea, they thought it was a ghost and cried out, for they all saw him and were terrified. But immediately he spoke to them and said, "Take heart, it is I, do not be afraid." Mark 6:48-50. Late one night, Jesus sent his disciples out on a boat to go to the other side of the sea, the Gentile side, which is generally viewed as enemy territory. Then their boat hits a storm. Jesus is watching from a mountain and he walks out on the water to meet them. Just hours earlier, he multiplied loaves and fish to feed roughly 15,000 people, and here he's demonstrating his power over creation again. But they don't know it's him. They're terrified. I once heard a preacher say that sometimes what we perceive as terrifying or threatening may actually be God moving among us. So Jesus encourages them, "Don't be afraid, it's me. He's with them, and he's with you, and he's where the joy is." To hear the God Shot again or to share it with friends, go to spiritfm.ca and click the God Shot link.

0: Summertime is the time to have fun, relax, and spend time with friends.
1: Hey, there's plenty of time for fun this summer.
0: We know that a lot of your focus is simply going to be on having a fun-filled, relaxing, enjoyable summer. But we have the music that can make it a summer of significance.
1: Summers don't last forever, so we'll also

0: Arabia, leaving Abram with the least desirable land. I love what the Lord said to him afterwards. Look up from where you are. That phrase really moves me. Look up. Maybe you want to break a bad habit or relive a lost dream. Maybe you want to take charge of your finances or start your own business. Whatever it is, God could be telling you at this moment to get up and go forward with your dream. There, from where you are, is the start of a new beginning.
1: Heartbeat is brought to you by the Salvation Army.

0: straight from the heart of Christian artist Jeremy Kemp.
1: You know, in Acts 20:24, it says, "But none of these things move me, nor do I count my life dear to myself, that I may finish this race with joy in the ministry that was set before me and testify the gospel of the grace of God." And what really stood out to me was not counting my life dear to myself. We live in a very selfish society. And recently, God called us to go over to Kyrgyzstan and to do an outreach in a country that's never had an outreach. It's predominantly Muslim, and they weren't happy we were there, and we had a lot of opposition. And I had to come to grips with laying my rights down of comfort, of my life possibly. I mean, there's a lot of things that really came to grips with reality for me. I called my wife weeping, saying, "Okay, all right, this, you know, I don't know what's going to happen, but I know that God's called me to not count my life dear to myself, because it's not my own anyway. I've been crucified with Christ. I no longer live, but it's Christ who lives in me."
0: Jeremy Kemp, straight from the heart. 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
1: Yeah, Christian radio has had a big impact on my life and also as an artist because I'm able to share songs that deal with different aspects of faith. 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And just music has a power just to kind of penetrate where words fail. And so it's just really cool. It's kind of, you know, by helping radio stations, you're vicariously changing lives through what the music can do.
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God is not happy. We have hidden away the power that he gave cloistered and hidden no light. Did you show? When evil arrives and takes over the land. Where are the ones that I set aside, my prophets, my teachers? The ones that will wail and bend in travail. The joy ride is over, my patience no more. My army does languish and lay down its power, in hopes that the enemy will leave them in peace. Find courage in leaders who will not let you stray. My plan is so simple now, bow down and pray. I will forgive you if you stop looking away. The world is your oyster. I made it for you, yet over and over you gave it away. Next, I sent Jesus, a savior, my son, to teach you and lead you the way. You could come home to my bosom safe and in peace. Yet even his teachings for which he bled, you twisted and softened to go your own way. My anger is rising, no sin to abide. I made you citizens of my holy place. Yet you have bent and bowed down in worldly pursuits. Your church has let leaven come into your midst. Now clean it and sweep it far away. No more world in the holy of holies. Scrub clean all your garments. Prepare to invade. The enemy strongholds my justice to serve. You are not just a church, but an army I made. Stop moaning and groaning, because things are not your way.

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0: 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I'm Al Torres for Far East Broadcasting Canada, bringing Christ to the world by radio for over 70 years now. 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
1: Here is a son who thanks God as he looks to his own father, who believed and accepted Jesus as his Savior through the programs aired by FEBC. 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
2: My name is Tai, and I was born into white male minority group in China. 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As he listened, he was deeply moved. Right then, he committed his life to the Lord. 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Through my dad's witness, many came to the Lord. It is my privilege to pass on this rich legacy of faith as a professor at a local Bible school in China and by sharing my faith with my two sons.
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1: It's kind of like when you want to surround yourself with uplifting and motivating people, just through the friends that you choose. 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

Hey, Bible readers, I'm Tara Lee Cobble, and I'm your host for The God Shot on 88.7 Spirit FM. Jesus got into the boat with them, and the wind ceased, and they were utterly astounded. Mark 6:51. Within the past few hours leading up to this verse, the disciples have seen Jesus demonstrate his power over creation through multiplying food and walking on water, and they've seen him demonstrate his compassion for people by teaching the wayward crowd and feeding them when they were hungry, and then rescuing the disciples out of a storm. In this story, we see his power and his kindness. But if Jesus has power over creation, why would he allow the storm? I don't know, but I do know that the disciples learned something about him that outlasted the storm and the day's exhaustion. They learned something they'd need to carry with them through all the days ahead. They learned that God is powerful and God is kind, and he's where the joy is. To hear The God Shot again or to share it with friends, go to spiritfm.ca and click the God Shot link.

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0: Rogers Road.
1: It was December 1941. The Japanese had just attacked Pearl Harbor, and so a blackout along the Pacific coast was ordered at Christmas so the bombers couldn't hit the lit-up houses. The result was that most went without any Christmas lights. What was supposed to be a time of celebration was a time of darkness and dread. Now maybe that's your reality this Christmas. Not a dark house, but a deep darkness in your soul as you trudge through another season without hope. It doesn't have to be that way. The Bible explains this blackout in our soul. It says it's because we're without hope and without God in the world. But God sent His Son, Jesus Christ, so that there would be no more gloom for those living in distress. He died to remove the sin that keeps us from God. And now He's waiting for you to take the life that He died to give you. If you want to learn more about having a relationship with Jesus Christ, call us at 888-NEED-HIM. That's 888-NEED-HIM.

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1: Wouldn't it be great to know someone who could give you reliable advice about your finances? Well, the Bible says in James 1:5, if any of you lacks wisdom, he should ask God, who gives generously to all without finding fault. That verse goes on to indicate the catch is you have to believe he's going to answer. That sounds fair enough. Wisdom from God for your finances is available to you if you take the time to ask for it. A Disciple Tip

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1: And I'm Tam. We are the Lighthouse Project, and there is an event coming to Vancouver Island this fall.
0: That's right. Mark your calendars for Friday, October 23rd, and Saturday, October 24th. Singer, songwriter, storyteller, and worship leader Jason Upton is coming to Nanaimo for two special encounter nights. At the Lighthouse Project, we are incredibly proud to be hosting and partnering with this event, and we want to give you the complete picture of what to expect.
1: For anyone listening who might not know much about his background, Jason Upton has a truly unique and fascinating life story. He was adopted as a baby by a loving Christian family in Minnesota. Years later, he discovered his biological father gave him Cherokee roots.
0: And there's another amazing detail about his biological mother, too. Before they finally met and reconnected later in life, she had actually spent years listening to Jason Upton's worship albums during her own prayer meetings, completely unaware that the voice coming through her speakers belonged to her own biological son.
1: Wow, that's amazing. Just thinking about how those pieces fit together. Praise the Lord. Jason Upton brings all of that deep personal history, family life, and his heart as a father into his ministry. His musical journey over the last two decades has been remarkably special, including the widely acclaimed album Between Earth and Sky, which was featured as one of the top contemporary Christian albums of the year.
0: You know, but if you ask anyone who has experienced a night of worship with him, they'll tell you that Jason Upton's focus has never been about chasing awards or trophies. He's all about creating an unpolished, completely spontaneous space to point people straight to our Lord Jesus Christ.
1: Exactly, Dan. It's more of a shared faith experience than a standard concert. He is deeply loved for his iconic Beautiful People album, and especially that moving song, In Your Presence. It has this incredible way of just completely shifting the atmosphere of a room. It's like a quiet breath, and listen to a little bit of the lyrics now.

0: and having him right here in Nanaimo for a couple of nights is going to be incredibly powerful for our community.
1: Yeah, it truly is. Now let's look at what the weekend actually looks like, because there's more to it than just the evening sessions. The event is happening at Christ Community Church right on Bowen Road, and they've set up a fantastic schedule. So here it is. So Friday night, October 23rd, 7 p.m., it's the first main worship gathering with Jason Upton, of course. Both nights are focused on an unscripted, powerful encounter with God. And then Saturday morning, so that's October 24th at 11 a.m., also at the church. This is a really unique addition, and I think it'll be really enjoyed by many people. So it's a leaders Q&A session with Jason Upton and his team. It's a fantastic, intimate opportunity for local ministry leaders, musicians, or anyone curious to sit down and chat and ask questions. And then finally, Saturday night, October 24th, 7 p.m., this is the final main evening worship gathering to close out the weekend.
0: It's an all-ages, in-person event, and there's plenty of free parking right on-site at the church. Tickets are available right now on Eventbrite. 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
1: Yeah, just head on over to the church website. That's CCCNanaimo, N-A-N-A-I-M-O.com. But you know what, Tam? 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We've got a massive surprise for our listeners right here at the Lighthouse Project.
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0: Hi, this is Rick McConnell with a Disciple Tip. Several years ago, I went to the desert of New Mexico to explore the ancient ruins of Chaco Canyon. They contain the most extensively preserved ruins anywhere in America. These buildings were so massive, they were the biggest thing these people who lived 1,000 years ago had ever seen. When I was walking among the ruins, I could just hear the ancient echoes of the Chaco Indians, thousands of them involved in living, trading, hunting, and farming. The massive buildings in Chaco Canyon were once alive with massive activity. Now they sit silent. Looking at the remains of this once vibrant culture, I realized that someday many things in my life would be just empty ruins. Once the people moved out of Chaco Canyon, the weather and time took its toll on the ruins. And it won't be weather, but time that will expose any ruins in our own lives. I went away from Chaco Canyon more determined than ever to leave a legacy that will withstand the erosion of time. Each day, it's a good thing to look at our lives and ask ourselves if what we're doing will go on forever or if it will eventually end up as empty ruins in light of eternity.
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Mariah Peters singing Brave. Hi and welcome. It's Anna here. Thanks for joining me this afternoon. I thought I would share a testimony before the end of the summer. I kind of been avoiding it a little bit because it's a little bit more work for me to get together kind of all the dates, and I like to have everything kind of as accurate as I can. And I think I skipped it last year even. I think I skipped sharing it last year because of that. But let's get into it. So in the summer of 2015, I had a lump in my breast. I think that my report from an ultrasound was actually in June, around June 12th. And so I was supposed to get a biopsy for this on July 20th. So this all spans in about a month and a half, kind of about that. But previous to having a lump in my breast, my mom had actually just passed away from breast cancer in May of 2015. And our little girl had passed away in December of 2014. And so 7 months before this, our little girl had passed away. And God gave me so much. She was just a baby. She only lived 4.5 months. God showed me so many miracles in this time. We saw medical miracles. Even after she passed away, God gave me so much comfort. I usually tell this story once a year in December. I've tried to do that. But, you know, God gave me so much comfort. And I even saw somebody healed when I prayed for them the day after she passed away, which was such a blessing, not just to the person, but to me. You know, it was like, God's not finished with me yet, and he still has things for me to do. Like the thought in my head, you know, the devil wants me to stay down and just give up and don't pray for anyone else, you know, and your prayers don't work. And so praise the Lord, I did exactly the opposite of that thought that the devil put in my head. And I prayed for my friend, and she received healing that day. So many good things happened in these different situations. My parents got back together, their marriage had so much restoration as I was stuck in the hospital with our little girl. And when Jason had to try and get some work and do some work out of town, my parents, who had been separated and divorced for about 18 years, helped with their grandchildren. It was the first time that our two boys at the time were with a set of grandparents together looking after them. And they would take them all day out in Victoria because we were stuck in Victoria where my mom lived, and I didn't have a good relationship with her. And all of the family crisis kind of just brought us all back together and brought my parents also back together, who, like I said, were separated and divorced for

about 18 years at that time. And then after she passed away, my parents ended up getting back together. And my mom was sick at this time, still with breast cancer. And instead of going to hospice, she took a turn for the worst right around January 20th. And instead of going to hospice in Victoria, where they were going to send her, she went to my dad's house, and my dad looked after her for also about four months, January, February, March, April, about 4 months in his house, and gave her, you know, the master bedroom with an ocean view. And he took care of her. He made her meals, and they dreamed together. They had so much time to be together, to have more restoration. My mom told my dad that she loved him more than anyone, and he was her hero. And it was also a reconciliation for myself and my mom. We apologized to each other. My mom also prayed for me, and I was healed of a parasitic infection. But I was healed of all my symptoms when she prayed for me that I had for about 4 years at that time. And then my mom passed away in the middle of May. And so here we are, June, and I have a lump in my breast, and I got an ultrasound. Even though God did so many good things and all of that, and there was so much that we could see that he worked and gave comfort, I still had seen death twice. I had seen death with our little girl, and I had seen death again just recently with my mom. And it's a hard thing to see. I had just seen that. And now I had a lump in my breast. My mom had passed away from breast cancer. And the report said a small, irregular, hypoechoic, non-cystic mass. And biopsy was needed to rule out disease. And so this was things they didn't want to see. They didn't want to see irregular, and it was irregular. It wasn't like round. It was funny shaped. And then it was hypoechoic, which means it was not light and airy. It was dark and solid, and it was a non-cystic, so it was not a cyst. And so this mass biopsy was needed. And so when you get a report like that from the doctor, you say, the first report is not the last report. That report is not the last report. That's not the final result. That's not the final say. Praise the Lord. And so it was hard. It was hard to, there had just been a lot of stuff going on before our little girl passed away. I was fighting for her. So this is a lot of stuff happening. And here I am with a lump in my breast, and it just felt like the devil was saying to me, you know, you didn't win. You didn't win with your little girl, you know, and you didn't win with your mom. And so what makes you think you're going to win now? And that was the thing that was in my head that I had to fight against. It's like, no, I am going to see the victory in Jesus. Praise the Lord. So I'll continue with the story coming up.

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And that was Mike Chair. All I can do is say thank you. Hi and welcome. It's Anna here. Thanks for joining me this afternoon. I'm giving my testimony here of being healed from a lump in my breast in 2015. So this is quite an old testimony here. But let me see, where do I start? Should I recap anything for you? Things for a whole year, you could say it was a hard time of life. Starting with August 9 in 2014, we had a little baby girl born, very sick. And I was in the hospital with her until she passed away in December and just before Christmas. And then after that, around January 19, well, January 19 was my mom's birthday. And so we were celebrating my mom's birthday. And she came back to my dad's house in Nanaimo with us. And the next day, I'm pretty sure it was January 20th, she had excruciating pain. She had to go to emergency. She had breast cancer, but things seemed to be going okay. And so in emergency, and she took a turn for the worse, they wanted her to go to hospice in Victoria, kind of for her final days. But they were able to get the pain under control. And she was able to, my dad said, why don't you come and live with me? And he took care of her for her final days. They had been divorced for about 18 years. And they had been working on their relationship. Just before our little girl was born in August, they had gone on maybe a couple dates where they, my dad had always wanted to get back together with my mom that whole time. And anyway, so they had just really low key, like small scale, one month and I think another kind of date, another month they had just got together to spend some time together. And then with our little girl in the hospital, the family kind of came together, and it was summer. They ended up taking our little boys out. They were 4 and 6 at the time, out for the whole day to the beach or to my mom's house. She lived in Victoria where we had to go because of this emergency with our little baby. So then my mom lived at my dad's house for about 4 months. We were back in Campbell River now at this time, but I homeschooled the kids that part of the year. Well, it was just Teo was in grade 1 and Skylar was still 4 years old. But then what happened there? We could visit at my dad's house very easily. We weren't visiting in a hospice. And so that was awesome. There was so much more time of reconciliation, even for myself and my mom and one of my brothers and my mom, and so many great things that God did. I even asked my mom to pray for me about this parasite that I had for 4 years. And when she prayed for me, I was instantly healed. Unfortunately, I think like 1 or 2 months after that, I ended up taking that sickness back. So crazy, but a symptom had come back. And I said to myself, oh, of course, I'm staying up too late and I'm working on this project. And I didn't know that I needed to refuse that symptom in Jesus' name and stand on the word of God and say, no, you don't, Satan. I'm already healed. Get your hands off me. There's no way I'm taking this back. But out of my own mouth, I confessed that I gave an excuse for the enemy that I was staying up too late. You know, if you stay up too late, you don't get rewarded with sickness. And anyway, I did have that parasite again at this time. And my mom was not in the best place. I didn't want to bother her again about that. And I ended up being healed. Let's see when that was. Sometime later on that summer, or in September, have to go back and look at that. But anyway, God ended up healing me again. In the meantime, my mom passes away in the middle of May. And just like about a month later, maybe even less, I have a lump in my breast. Well, I guess it would have been a bit less because by the time I saw a doctor and got an ultrasound, this is like around June 12th or something. And the ultrasound says I have a hypoechoic, non-cystic, irregular
small mass, and a biopsy is needed to rule out disease. And so even though there were so many good things that God did, and all of this time I had seen our little girl die, and I saw my mom die in May, and here I was with something else. And this had been going on, like our little girl was first sick August 9th. And so this is almost a year of stuff. And when our little girl was in the hospital, I was all pressing into God so much. I was digging into the healing and to leaning on the Lord and singing and praying. And so it's like the ups and downs. You're partly so close to God and you're partly dealing with so much stuff and the ebbs and the flows. And here I was again. And it was like the enemy was saying to me, you didn't win with your little girl. You know, even though so much good happened, even though I like heard from God and he gave me so much comfort and I saw medical miracles, you know, she died. And the devil wants to point out those things. You know, you didn't, she died and your mom died. And now look at you, you're next. And that's what I felt like the devil was saying to me. And it's like, he was saying, what makes you think that you're going to have the victory this time? What makes you think? Because you didn't have it there and you didn't have it there. And this is all very soon after seeing death. So here we are on July 20th of 2015, I'm supposed to go and get this biopsy. And so just before, I've told this testimony without these points before, but I'm going to say them, you know, just to give the full picture and not hold anything back. I did go and see a naturopath just before I was going to get the biopsy. At first, I was even not going to get a biopsy. I was going to wait until this lump went away, but it wasn't going away. And I also got a blood test that showed the inflammation in my body was very high. It's supposed to be less than 5, something or other. and anyway, it was over 10. It was 24. I think this is CRP. It's supposed to be less than 5. And so the inflammation in my body was also very high at this time. And so I went to a naturopath just before, and she told me some good things to do. She said, put castor oil packs, you know, over that area 3 or 4 times a week and take a mushroom supplement to help your immune system. And then she gave me some other things to do around the time of the biopsy to help heal from the biopsy. And it was like some arnica pellets just before the biopsy and just after, and a few things like that, and some vitamin C, zinc, and vitamin A. And she says zinc, just for 1 week with food, or maybe it was a vitamin A with 1 week. I have the paper right here. I went to see Dr. Kind, who is an amazing naturopath. He is not practicing right now because BC has made it so difficult for him. So he practices in Alberta and Manitoba. And so I think I actually just phoned him today to find out when this appointment was that I went to, so I can get all my like dates accurate. And at this time, he had somebody helping him. It was Dr. Andrea Rayburn, and I saw her for this. He referred me to her because she was working with Women's Health. So I saw her this one time. I told her about the ultrasound that was coming up, or where I was also going to get a biopsy. Told her I was going to get a biopsy. I had been waiting for this lump to go away and it wasn't going away. And so she gave me this protocol, and I probably had, I don't know, a week or so before the ultrasound. She was with biopsy. She was expecting me to get a biopsy, because even though the natural way of healing is wonderful and it's whole body healing, it's a gradual process. It takes time for your body to heal. So she was not giving me this protocol to be healed before the biopsy short coming up. She was giving me this protocol for a gradual, continual healing. And on top of that, I was supposed to do these castor oil packs, and I only remember doing this once. If I did it twice, maybe, but I remember I had failed in this area too. I had failed the protocol that I was supposed to do from the naturopath. I'm pretty sure, though, I did start taking the
the reishi mushroom or whatever to help boost my immune system. So there you go. If you want to think that I was healed from doing those couple things, then you can go ahead and think that. In fact, when I was healed from, let me see here, when I was healed from chronic bladder infections, I refused to do anything that would make my mind believe, oh, well, you know, it could have been the vitamin C, because I didn't take that because I didn't want my mind to ever be able to go down the path. Our minds want to do that. They want to explain away a miracle. And I didn't want it to be able to be explained away for any reason except God healed me. So when I tell that story, I can be so confident that God alone healed me from chronic bladder infections. But in this one, there was a few things that I did that were not supposed to actually, that were not expected to bring healing that fast. And if God used that, then great, praise the Lord, God used that in the healing process. But I want to tell you all the things I did. I also had called the Andrew Womack Healing Prayer Line. I've called it before. It is a 24-hour prayer line. You can call it anytime. And sometimes you get somebody that seems more helpful than another time. Like some of my phone calls with them have just really, really helped me, and others have not helped me as much. You can phone again and get somebody else. And so I had phoned the Andrew Womack prayer line. I have this, I have my phone call recorded. It was so helpful. It was so helpful. And we prayed together, and it increased my faith. Praise the Lord. And then I also went to church on Sunday. Fred Farron gave this sermon, which I'm going to tell you about coming up, which hit me so hard. Like it, like a word from God cuts to the heart, right? And that it was like God told him what to say to me. It was like it was just for me. So that's coming up. I went to church that Sunday. Fred Farron spoke. This is the day before I'm supposed to get the biopsy. I also prayed with Joy after church, one of the people for prayer. So after church, I went up and Joy prayed with me. And then I took communion by myself at home, either the morning of the biopsy, Monday morning or Sunday after church. Can't remember there, but I took communion and spoke over the bread and the wine and received the great exchange, praise the Lord, saying also, I was getting a blood test also on Monday, and I said, those CRP

Muriel Pruneau without thinking twice. Hi and welcome. It's Anna here. Thanks for joining me this afternoon. I'm sharing my testimony of how I was healed from a lump in my breast in July of 2015. It's going way back here, back into time. And so let's see here. I was supposed to get a biopsy. I was supposed to get a needle to figure out if this was cancerous or not. And my mom had just passed away from breast cancer about a month before this was all going on. And the report said irregular. So it wasn't like round, it was irregular shaped, irregular, hypoechoic. So it wasn't light and airy. It was dark and solid, non-cystic. So it wasn't a cyst, a mass, and biopsy was needed to rule out disease. And well, like I was saying, I had just seen death twice in that past year, 7 months before with our little girl and just a couple months before with my mom, just probably even about 1 month since I got the lump. It was shortly after my mom passed away. And so here I am, even though God did so many good things, it's like the devil wanted to get in my head and say, your baby died here. Your mom died here. You know, what makes you think you're gonna live? You're next. And that is what I had to wrestle with in my head. Even though I had seen so many victories, and my mom had even prayed for me, and I had seen a healing. I had prayed for another person after Sabrina passed away, and I had seen healing there. Like, even though I had seen some wonderful things, I had also seen death. And, you know, that's where the devil just wanted to get me worried. And I mean, that was his tactic in my head. And so what Fred Farron said when he ended up doing this sermon is like he was saying exactly what I was thinking. He says, you remember how bad it was there? Well, it's going to be worse this time. Just give up. And he's saying he's like, no doubt that's what the devil was saying to David, because he had just gone through this, you know, before at this time. And no doubt the devil was in his head saying, remember what it was like then? Well, it's worse this time. And so this sermon just hit me so hard, like no other sermon.

Yes, it was like it was for me. And so I want to share with you some of the sermon. Fred Farron did not know what I was going through. There was only a small group of people in our little study, in our kind of home group with Teresa and Ian Rudiger, and I think Val and Blair and Fred and Lorna. I think it was just a small group, and I wasn't really sharing this all over the place, and I was waiting for the next step. You know, I was going to get this biopsy. First, I was waiting for the lump to go away, and it didn't. So I agreed to the, I didn't agree to a biopsy right away. Then I agreed to a biopsy. And so here we go. The reason that Fred had actually given this sermon is because we were doing the Summer in Psalms. This is way back when we went to Gateway Church. We were doing the Summer in Psalms. And Matt had previously preached about this psalm, it sounds like a couple weeks ago. And Fred says, when he looked at that, he wanted to know more about the psalm. And he discovered about Psalm 3 that King David, while he was in exile in the wilderness of Judah, fleeing from his son Absalom and the entire army of Israel who were out to kill him. So he writes this psalm. And he says, David must have had an eternal perspective that he enjoyed him, that allowed him to see past the circumstances, to see what was God was really up to. And that's the only explanation that allows him to enjoy such a quiet confidence in God's protection and his provision. And so Fred says, I thought, wow, I want to study this more. I want to give some attention here into this Psalm 3. And here, everyone's out to get him. His son and this army is about to get him. And David says, I am not afraid of 10,000 enemies that surround me on every side. Arise, O Lord, rescue me, O God. Victory comes from you, O Lord. May you bless all people. May you bless your people. And Fred says, this tells me a whole lot about David's heart. For him to pen these words at such a time as this, he's obviously enjoying a perspective that allows him to see past the stuff and understand that God was there for him when he most needed it and even maybe least deserved it, possibly. He could count on God to cover his back. He knew that he could rejoice in the protection and the peace of God in the midst of those circumstances. He goes on to say he's going to be sharing from Psalm 61, 62, and 63, which are all written in the same time period when David was banished into the wilderness of En Gedi and suffering very difficult and severe circumstances. And he says, this is not David's first trip into the wilderness. Do you remember when David was not even yet king and perceived as a threat to Saul and the entire army of Israel was out to kill him? He was a threat to them, so he was banished into the wilderness for not a month or a year, but years. Persecuted, sought out, isolated, cut off, stuck in a very dry and thirsty land without water. This was his first trip to the wilderness. Now, as a mature man, having lived a full life, this is his second trip to the wilderness. There's a difference. We can see how when he was in the wilderness before, he had a chance to gain this eternal perspective that equipped him to be able to go there a second time under worse circumstances than before and be victorious and to celebrate, rejoice, and pray the prayers we're going to be sharing together this morning. This has really helped me to understand Psalm 61, 62, and 63 when we realize this is his second time around. And the enemy, no doubt, would have sat on his shoulder and said to David, it's just like before. And that's what the devil was trying to say to me. Remember what it was like before. It's just like before. Why is it different with you now? You didn't win before. You're not going to win now. Oh, it just totally cut me to the heart. It's just like before. You're being banished to the wilderness. You know how it was like before? Well, it's going to be worse this time. And that's what Fred Farron said. I remember even Teresa Rudiger saying to me, it's different when it's you. You know, you went through this with your daughter. You went through this with your mom. It's different when it's you. And so here I was with the enemy's lies, trying to put those lies in my head. It's worse than before. You know, you didn't win before. You're not going to win now. Just give up. And oh, man, what a blessing this sermon was to me. I was just stunned. I was just stunned listening to it. Goes on to say,
This time, it's your son who's rebelled against you and he's after your life. How much worse can it get? Things have gone from bad to worse, David. Hang it up, give it up. The throne's no longer yours. In fact, it even says in one of the Psalms, people are saying in Psalm 3, God's not going to rescue him this time. There's people that are saying, God's not going to rescue him this time. That was the take of the people of his day. They saw the situation and said, God's not going to rescue him this time. But David had a different perspective. Yes, it feels like before. It looks like before. It's worse than before. But praise God, I can trust the Lord to rescue me. I can trust the Lord even if there's 10,000 enemies. So what? God's on my side. He's my deliverer. I can lie down and sleep and wake up refreshed and safe. He's going to cover me. He's going to restore me. He's going to give me victory. That's the kind of confidence God wants us to enjoy as we walk through these things. Praise the Lord.

0: 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Seek God. He's waiting to show you more of life than you ever knew existed. 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

to Breathe, Singing, Testify. Hi and welcome. It's Anna here. Thanks for joining me this afternoon. I'm sharing the testimony of being healed from a lump in my breast. This was July 20th, 2015. Way back Monday, July 20th, I was supposed to get a biopsy of this lump to rule out disease, is how they write it on the report. And so the report had said, this is over a month ago, I got an ultrasound report that had said a hypoechoic, non-cystic, irregular, small mass, and biopsy is needed to rule out disease. And so we know what that means. But so hypoechoic means it's not light and airy, it's hard and solid, and non-cystic means that it's not a cyst, and it was irregular, it wasn't round, and so there was a bunch of things that didn't look good. On top of that, the inflammation in my body was very high. I had got a blood test. This is the CRP, and it's supposed to be less than 5, even good less than 3, but it was 24. I actually looked that up. I wonder what I said about that. But it's definitely a sign of possible tissue damage or infection, or like it's a sign. It's not good. The naturopath that I went to see was very concerned about that with the lump that was in my breast. And she gave me a protocol to start doing to help a gradual healing process, because that's how the natural way works. Even though it's wonderful and it's whole body healing, it takes time usually. And so she did not expect me to not have to go through that biopsy. That's not what the protocol was for. It's like, oh, and because I think I saw her about a week before my biopsy. It wasn't like, oh, in a week it'll be gone if you just do this. But anyway, I did start the protocol a little bit. Castor oil packs over the area. I was supposed to do that 3 or 4 times a week. And I remember doing that once, and maybe I did it twice, but I remember that I had failed even in the protocol. I think that I did start taking the mushroom supplement to help my immune system. But okay, Sunday morning, Fred Farron's sermon. I wanted to share some of this with you. He was in the Psalms. We were doing summer in the Psalms at that time, and so he had actually decided to talk about this psalm because 2 weeks earlier, when our pastor Matt had talked about it, Fred was really interested in it and wanted to know a little bit more about it. And so that's even why he dug into these psalms more, Psalm 3 and Psalm 61, 62, and 63. And he says, here's David. This is his second time fleeing for his life into the wilderness. And he says, no doubt the enemy would have sat on David's shoulder and said, this is just like before. You're being banished into the wilderness. You know what it was like before? Well, it's going to be worse this time. And that is what the devil was trying to say to me. Remember what it was like before? You know, I was stuck in the hospital for 4.5 months. I couldn't look after our little boys who were 4 and 6 because I was at the hospital every day with our sick little girl. And I was there fighting for her. Even though there were so many medical miracles and so many things God did, she passed away. And then shortly after, my mom passed away from breast cancer. And now I had a lump in my breast that was a concern. And I had inflammation in my body, which was also quite concerning. High inflammation. And so this is what, you know, I had seen death twice, and the devil was trying to say to me, look, you didn't win there. You didn't win with your little girl. You didn't win with your mom. And look, what makes you think you're going to win now? Like, just give up, you know, just give up. You're next. I'm after you now, and you're not going to win, you know? And those were the things that it was like you were next. And when Fred said this, it was like what the devil was trying to say to me was like what the devil would have been trying to say to David. Here we go again. Here we go again. And it's going to be worse this time. And so I'll continue on some of the things he said. Fred said, look at the confidence that David had. We need to have this confidence
when we go through things. So David's being chased by his son Absalom and an army of people, and he says, I can lie down and sleep, this is David in the Psalms, and wake up. Even if there's 10,000 enemies, so what? God's on my side. He's going to cover me. He's going to restore me. He's going to give me the victory. It's not word for word there, but here we go. Fred says, when we go through these things, or when we grow through these things, we change. We become stronger, not weaker. We become more available, not less. We become more free, not in bondage. We are set free from fear, available for God like never before. See, God is working in all things for our growing up in Him. And so from an eternal perspective, I have to say to you, whatever God has allowed in your life has not been for your demise, has not been for your destruction. It's not to undo you or set you back or rob you of your freedom or to cause you to be unavailable for God. I want to say this, God wants you to interpret this differently and say, Lord, what the enemy tried to do, God is working it for my good, for my establishing, to strengthen me, to settle me on the unshakable ground of your love, to give me the confidence that no matter what comes down the pipe, you're going to shape a victory for me and set me free, to be more available, not less, more in, not less, more free, not less. God is at work in all things for our good. And so from an eternal perspective, God wants you to be able to interpret what's going on in your life now, to see it through His lenses and understand what's really happening. Not what it feels like, not what it looks like, but what's really going on. We need to have that perspective that David enjoyed, that confidence that no matter what the circumstances, no matter what the times that he hears, we can have confidence and we can rejoice in his protection, his presence, his provision for us in all of it. Okay, God wants to answer your heart's cry and meet you right where you are, and raise you up into another realm where you've never been before. And that's what these times and trials and testings are all about. They are taking us further. They're taking us to another level. They're taking us to another realm, taking us beyond where we've been before, taking us to be fully cast on God and trusting God with our whole heart. It takes a lot to get us there, and God knows exactly what it takes to get you there, and He's working on it. You can be sure of that. He's faithful. He has begun a good work in you, and He's going to finish it. Get into a position of faith and say, Lord, I want to cooperate with you, not resist you. Pray these kinds of prayers. Pray the prayers that David prayed. Pray the way he prayed, in the same trust and confidence in God's presence, His peace, His provision, His protection. Trust in Him. And as God, through you, brings a testimony of His grace that will touch every heart that's set in bondage and fear, you will be an instrument through which you will be able to set them free to believe the same freedom that God has given you. God is working wonderfully in you already, and there's more, there's more, there's more. Some of you are in a place where you're thinking, here it goes again, or here I go again, just like before. Well, God wants you to know it's not like before. And wow, did that ever just cut me to the heart. It is not like before. If it looks like before, it's not like before. If it feels like before, it's not like before. Because you've never been here where you are right now before. God wants to deal with you right where you are and take you into a new chapter, a new beginning, a new start, to experience His provision and peace and presence like never before. Know that as you contend, it's not going to be like before. It's going to be new and different because God has been growing you up and preparing you for this time, and He wants you to cooperate with Him now.

And that was Mac Powell, New Creation. Hi, and welcome to Spirit FM. It's Anna here. Thanks for joining me. I've been sharing the testimony of being healed from a lump in my breast. This is way back in 2015. This is just really shortly after my mom had passed away from breast cancer. And it actually been a year of a lot of stuff with a sick child and my mom passing away. And then I got this lump in my breast. At first, I was just going to wait for it to go away. I had an ultrasound and they didn't like what they saw on the ultrasound and they wanted a biopsy. And so I didn't agree to that right away. I was going to wait for it to go away, but then didn't seem like it was going away. So I agreed to a biopsy. I also went to a naturopath and she started me on a protocol that was supposed to be like a gradual healing. The naturopathic way, whole body healing is wonderful, but usually it takes time. And so she was expecting me to get a biopsy. She wasn't expecting, she even gave me some things to take around the time of the biopsy to help me heal from that. And I started the protocol just a little bit. I even didn't do it perfectly. I was

supposed to do castor oil pack 3 to 4 times a week. And I remember doing one, and maybe I did two, but I remember I had failed the protocol at the time. I wasn't doing it perfectly. I think I had taken the mushroom supplement to help start to boost my immune system to help that get going. But the inflammation in my body was very high. My previous blood test had the CRP level at 24 and supposed to be less than 5. And she was very concerned about that, as well as the report that I got from the ultrasound said it was a hypoechoic, non-cystic, irregular mass, and a biopsy was needed to rule out disease. And so it was irregular. It wasn't smooth and round. It was irregular shaped, and it was hypoechoic. So it wasn't light and airy. It was dark and solid and non-cystic. It was not a cyst. And so all of those things didn't sound the best. And I had already, you know, been through a lot. And I had seen death just recently. I'd seen death twice. And the devil, it was like the devil was saying to me, even though God did so many good things during all of that time, and even though I had seen medical miracles and we had seen restoration in relationships, and our little girl still passed away, my mom passed away, and it was like the devil said, like, you didn't win there. You didn't see the victory. You know, you didn't win with your little girl. You didn't win with your mom. What makes you think you're going to win now? You're next. And that is what it felt like. It felt like to me. And I remember talking to Teresa Rudiger about it, and she says it's different when it's you. You know, it's not your little girl this time. It's not your mom this time. It's you. It's different. And I remember saying to her, like, do I have enough faith to believe for this? And she says, don't worry about whether or not you have enough faith. Just look to Jesus. Look to Jesus and put your faith in Jesus. That's what I have written down here. I shared this testimony shortly after all of it at church, so I have a few notes from that to keep me straightened out here. But so church on Sunday, when Fred Farron spoke, it just cut me to the heart. I've never heard a sermon that was like, felt like it was designed just for me. Even the thoughts that the devil had me thinking or wanted me to get afraid about, it was like Fred even shared those thoughts. He said, this is David's second time in the wilderness. Let me see if I can find this. And he says, no doubt the enemy would have sat on his shoulder and said to David, this is just like before. You're being banished into the wilderness. You know what it was like before? Well, it's going to be worse this time. And then he goes on to say, look at the eternal perspective that David had. Look how David could lay down and sleep and say, even if there's 10,000 enemies around me and surround me on every side, arise, O Lord, rescue me. Victory comes from you. And he was going to sleep and have peace. Fred went on to say, like, this is the kind of confidence that God wants us to enjoy as we walk through these things. I just shared a lot of the sermon in my last little talk, so I'm not going to keep going on that, but it was so encouraging, and so that's why I typed out the whole sermon. I've typed out the whole sermon over the years. I got that. Don't want to lose that. Thank you, Fred Farron. And so after church, I prayed with Joy at the front. Joy, I knew Joy from the healing rooms, and she was she was a prayer team, and so her and I prayed about this. I'd also prayed with the Andrew Womack prayer line and got a wonderful person that had prayed with me. It's a 24-hour prayer line. So in the middle of the night, if you want prayer, that's available. And I went home and I took communion. I think I said bread and wine last time, but I never drink wine. So, I just heard this recently. Keep it simple. There's something that you're drinking and there's something that you're eating. Keep it simple. Remembering what Jesus did, remembering the great exchange. Our sins are forgiven, praise the Lord, and by his stripes we are healed. His body broken for us, that we might be healed, and this is the great exchange. And so I took communion by myself, and then on Monday morning, I had to go for a blood test and a biopsy. And so the
couple of things I wrote down here was I told this lump to go in Jesus' name as well, and the CRP, the inflammation level in my body, to be normal. Praise the Lord. And I was taking the blood of Jesus, the body of Jesus, and there we go. Monday morning, I was saying the words that came out of my mouth were, thank you, God, that I don't have to get a biopsy. And that was where I was trying to keep my faith. Thank you, God, that I don't have to get a biopsy. I remember this one Christian lady that knew about this, lovely person, said to me, Anna, just get it cut out. I've got, you know, just get it cut out. And don't try, just be safe. Be safe. And that's the way, out of her love, tried to encourage me. But you know, I didn't want to get a biopsy and I didn't want to get a needle. And that morning I was saying, thank you, God, that I don't have to get a biopsy. Thank you, God, they find nothing. There's nothing there. And so I go for first an ultrasound so they can see where this is. And the ultrasound technician, she's looking and looking and looking and looking and can't find anything. I didn't know what was happening. I think I was praying and praying in tongues the whole time this was happening. I didn't know. And finally, you know, she says she can't find anything. She found a lymph node, but there's no mass there. And she had to get someone else to come and look and confirm that there was no mass. Praise the Lord. And so the first report said, there's a biopsy needed. There's the small irregular mass, non-cystic, hypoechoic. That's the first report. But the first report is not the last report. And the last report says there is no mass. Praise the Lord. They couldn't believe it. They were very surprised there was no mass. And it has never come back. Praise the Lord. Sometimes there's different sicknesses that try to get us again a second time or try and keep coming back. And praise the Lord. This is one of the, this is one thing that has never come back. And because my mom passed away of breast cancer, I think it was when I was 40, they recommended I have those checks. And so I did one of those, and then I decided I'm not gonna do that anymore. And praise the Lord, I've got a God who heals me, and I'm just not gonna worry about that and think about that. And thank you, God, that has never come back. The first report is not the last report. Praise the Lord.

And that was Paul Good with Higher Hope. And I was just giving my testimony of being healed from a lump in my breast back in 2015. And praise the Lord, that was gone. I never had to get a biopsy. They wanted me to get a biopsy. And I had been praying all up until this day. First, I didn't want the biopsy and I was going to wait for it to go away. Didn't seem to be going away. So I agreed to the biopsy. But then I was praying all the way through that I wasn't going to have to get a biopsy and that it wouldn't be there. And that morning I was saying, thank you, God. I didn't have to get a biopsy. I went and got my blood work done. And then I went to the ultrasound and they could not find the lump. She was looking, the ultrasound technician, and she couldn't find it. And she had to get someone else to come and verify that there was no lump. And they were very surprised. And so praise the Lord, that never came back. That was back in 2015. And I wanted to tell you about my blood work. I forgot to tell you about my blood work. The inflammation in my body shortly before this, when I had the lump, was showing very high inflammation. The CRP level, it was supposed to be less than 5, and mine was 24. And I did see a naturopath about this. He was very concerned about that. And the report as well that I got, hypoechoic, non-cystic, irregular mass, and biopsy was needed. And I started a protocol with her, but I saw her like shortly before I was getting this biopsy. So she was not expecting me not to get a biopsy. She was expecting to see me again. She was expecting me to get a biopsy, but praise the Lord, I've got a God who is the healer, and I didn't have to get a biopsy. I remember someone said to me, oh, that's so great that you didn't have to get one. I think it was an ultrasound person. She says, because sometimes when you've had a needle there and you come back for other things, or it shows up, it looks like there's something there when there's not. And I just said, and like, who wants a needle? And praise the Lord, I did not have to get that. And praise the Lord, the bad report was gone. There was nothing left of it but to say there was no mass. And the first report is not the last report. God is good. And the inflammation in my body had gone down to a 2. It's supposed to be less than 5, and it was a 2. Praise the Lord. I still had a little bit of a lower immune system, like lower white blood cell count or something. And so even though I had also been taking that mushroom supplement to like help my immune system, it was still a little bit low, but the inflammation was gone. And that's really what was the concern. And so praise the Lord, my blood work overall looked good. And praise the Lord, there was no mass, and God is just so good. I remember just that day so well, like, what was going to happen? You know, what was going to happen? I knew what I was believing for. And when I walked out of there that day, I was walking on sunshine.

Nicole C. Mullen, Redeemer. Hi, and welcome to Spirit FM. It's Anna here. Thanks for joining me. 25 degrees right now here in Campbell River, mainly sunny. Tomorrow, a high of 28 and mainly sunny. Looks like a beautiful Friday. Then on Saturday, 40% chance of showers and a high of 23. Periods of rain.

0: Now let's take a look at your childhood, shall we? To see if you have any underlying issues affecting your paradigm.
1: Hey, is that your view of a counselor? A lot of people have negative views of counseling. If someone said, hey, you need a counselor, wouldn't you be just a little offended? Well, guess what? The truth is, we all need some counseling. Jesus Christ said that the Holy Spirit would be a counselor to us. The Bible refers to Jesus as a wonderful counselor. So obviously God thinks we could all use some counseling. So have you ever thought about going to God for counseling? You can, you know. Tell him about your inner hurts and fears, your struggles with interpersonal relationships, your dreams, your failures, all of it. Then start listening and being open to his counsel. It will take some time, but he'll respond with answers and direction to your specific inner problems. You'll bring inner healing and growth. After all, isn't that the job of a counselor? Now, there are good counselors out there, and maybe you should see one. But you can start today with the best counselor around. And by the way, this counselor won't be charging you $100 an hour. Read more about this wonderful counselor in the Bible.

And Lauren Daly, I have the victory. Hi and welcome. It's Anna here. Thanks for joining me this afternoon. This is Psalm 62. I wait quietly before the Lord, for my victory comes from Him. He alone is my rock and my salvation, my fortress, for I will never be shaken. How long will you threaten a man? Will all of you throw him down like a leaning wall or a tottering fence? They fully intend to cast him down from his lofty perch. They delight in lies. With their mouths, they bless, but inwardly they curse. Rest in God alone, O my soul, for my hope comes from him. He alone is my rock and my salvation. He is my fortress. I will not be shaken. My salvation and my honor rest on God, my solid rock. My refuge is in God. And then Fred Farron, in his sermon I was sharing earlier, he points out that in this next verse, David exhorts the people to trust in God at all times. Verse 8, trust in him at all times, O people. Pour out your hearts before him. God is our refuge.

And that was Josh Wilson. That was Ben. Hi and welcome. It's Anna here. Thanks for joining me. I was just sharing how I had a lump in my breast in the summer of 2015. I was supposed to get a biopsy for that. But praise the Lord, as I was sharing in my testimony, I went to the appointment where they start with an ultrasound to find the lump, and I did not have to get a biopsy because there was no lump. They couldn't find it. And the ultrasound technician, she searched and searched. It was taking so long and I didn't know what was happening. I was just praying in my head and praying in tongues. And then she had to get someone else to come and confirm that there was no lump there, and they could not find it. And it never came back. That was way back in 2015.

praise the Lord, that was July 20th. And I walked out of there. I had walked in there thanking God that I would not have to get a biopsy. That was where I was trying to keep my faith, and praise the Lord, that's what happened. I just walked out of there so thankful, walking on sunshine. I didn't have to get anything cut out. Nothing further had to happen. I didn't even have to get a biopsy. It just ended, you know, before it started. And I was sharing how Fred Farron's sermon really spoke to me the day before, July 19th, Sunday morning, 2015. And so I'm just going to end off with a few of his last comments on his sermon here and Psalm 3. Some of you are at a place where you're thinking, here it goes again, or here I go again, just like before. Well, God wants you to know it's not like before. If it looks like before, it's still not like before. If it feels like before, it's not like before, because you've never been where you are right now before. God wants to deal with you right where you are and take you into a new chapter, a new beginning, a new start, a new experience of his provision and peace and his presence. And he said, that's the kind of confidence God wants us to enjoy as we go through these things. The same confidence that David had in God's provision, his peace, his presence, and protection. He says, God is preparing you. He's growing you up. It's going to be new. It's going to be different. And so let's look at Psalm 3. David is fleeing for his life in the wilderness. Lord, how many are my foes? How many rise up against me? Many are saying of me, God will not deliver him. But you, Lord, are a shield around me, my glory, the one who lifts my head high. I call out to the Lord and he answers me from his holy mountain. I lie down and sleep. I awake again because the Lord sustains me. I will not fear though tens of thousands assail me on every side. Arise, Lord, deliver me, my God. Strike all my enemies on the jaw. Break the teeth of the wicked. From the Lord comes deliverance. May your blessing be on your people.

All sons and daughters, hear the sound. Thanks for joining me this afternoon. You've been listening to Anna here at Spirit FM. God bless you. Have a great rest of your day. God is good, and you have the victory in Christ. Praise the Lord. I'm here tomorrow, and then I'm taking a couple of weeks off, the last 2 weeks of summer, and make sure I spend some good time with our kids and Jason a little bit too when he's not working. And so I'll see you again when the kids go back to school. They go back September 8th, and I'll see you tomorrow.

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2: 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The atmosphere that you create determines the product that you'll produce. And so through the course of your day, you start your day with the presence of God so that your day will be productive and, you know, you can do the will of God and have a clear mind in doing it.
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play that whole song for you in a sec, but it's Terry here and just getting back from a great week with 10 days or so of camping, and it was great. Other than weird breakdowns and stuff, I've had my share of them this year for some reason, from the springs on the truck needing replacing to, get this, a wheel bearing on my boat trailer flying off down the road. Weird. Anyway, I've got to say, I just love it here. It's just fantastic in Campbell River. And what a place, what a blessing in so many ways to live in a city like this. I was laying out under the stars lots of nights, you know, just laying out my recliner lawn chair thingamajiggy, looking up through the trees and you know, watching the stars. Of course, it's a lot darker out there at Miller Creek than it is here in town because you don't have the city lights. Well, you can, if it was a bit hazy, the city lights would still disturb the sky there. But I'm watching, and I've got to tell you, like the Perseid meter shower is on. I saw meters and satellites. I saw three going across all at the same time. It's like, what on earth? We are got satellite bound here now with our world these days, and just gorgeous. What perfect weather. And I just thanking God. I want to say thank you, Lord, for an awesome time camping, and all the grandkids, different ones came out. They'd have different day. They'd come out for the day and overnight, bring a friend with them, stay overnight with us and stuff, and out in the boat and taking them tubing and all that sort of stuff. We got some kayaking in. Oh my goodness, it was just fantastic. Now we're back here trying to catch up. Man, my email is full of a ton of emails and a ton of spam. You know, oh my goodness, the spam. Those guys, they've got my number or something here, the news at spiritfm.ca, which is sort of it's hidden. You got to use a connector link on the website. I don't know how it gets out there. Like, it's not published. Anyway, they found it. I guess you send stuff on it, then it'll get picked. You know what happens is they have if somebody's got the virus in their computer and they get my email, then it'll use it, right? That's how it goes.

We're getting some weird spam coming through church and other things too, you know, claiming to be the pastor, claiming to be this, claiming to be that, and trying to solicit money, and don't believe anything you read these days. Anyway, yes, and speaking of spam, scam and spam in the news. FBI in the United States says it dismantled four of the largest scam compounds on earth and seized $15 billion in assets and freed thousands of people under forced labor, in other words, slavery. This compound in Southeast Asia, you know, people would go as tourists or whatever, or they'd get invitations to go and get a job. They'd get there and their passports get seized and they find themselves in a slave labor camp doing all of this scamming stuff online. Dozens of scam centers dismantled, hundreds of criminals arrested, multiple human traffic compounds eliminated, and Cambodia's Prince Group was taken down, transnational organization. Man, oh man. And it was linked up with Abu Dhabi and United Arab Emirates. They just disabled another nine scam compounds. It's like tons. These are the guys that get into your computer. Oh, your computer has a virus. We need to let us get into your computer to fix it for you. You ever seen that thing? And you're talking to this guy on the phone and he says, here, link up this, I'll send you this web link. And what you got to do is let it install on your computer and then I can get into your computer and I can fix it. Right? Yeah, he'll fix it all right. He'll find all your passwords. He'll get into your bank accounts and don't believe anything. Anyway, praise God. There's a praise God. Talk about, you know, stuff that's out there going on. And that's a good praise God for you. Yeah. And just before I play that song, letting you know that we're going to have our open house on Saturday. And actually, Dan and Tam will be in here probably in the noontime for a little bit tomorrow. Okay. And then, I'm not sure how it's all going to fit together. Anyway, they're coming. And then we have a terrific schedule lined up for you for Saturday, 10 till 2. Singers and people in the stuff and, you know, food and treats and all that. Anyway, stay tuned.

All right, yeah, Terry here, and gracious blessings to you all in Jesus' name. Wow, let's just see what this thing sounds like here on a different doohickey thing.

Okay, Terry, back at you here and back from camping. What a wonderful, wonderful time we've had. I was praising the Lord. One of the things I've been praising the Lord for was my boat ran flawlessly. Oh, my goodness. And if you know me, you know I like the StarCraft boat, the StarCraft aluminum boats from a long time ago. I've got a 1976 16-foot StarCraft bow rider, nice new seats and everything in it, and a boat, I don't know, early 1980s, 70-horse Evinrude on it. And it runs great. It's been great. Now, over the last number of years, I got that a number of years ago. It was finally, I looked for one for decades, keeping an eye out for them because I love the things. I've owned three of them before. Couple of them on the East Coast. And they're common out there because they came from, made them in Illinois or someplace. But anyway, the rivets, some of the rivets would come out once in a while. And I've had previous years, I've had a couple of leaks, like, oh my gosh. So I finally put a pump in the thing so it would not just fill up full of water. Well, it won't fill up full of water. It's got a lot of flotation, so it'll go a little ways. You get 6 inches of water in it and stop, just float. But, you know, anyway, it just sat at the dock. It was there for over a week. And sure, the pump came on once in a while because I know there's one rivet missing somewhere. So anyway, I want to tell you the miracle story here. When we were going out there, I kept hearing this crunch, crunch, screech, crunch, crunch, screech, you know, and I thought the front wheel of the truck was acting up. It was so noisy at one point. I actually, when I came home, I got the jack and jacked the front of the truck up and wiggled the wheel and everything was fine. Spun it. No, it was fine. It was smooth. What? It sounded like a bearing. What is going on here? It just sounded like it was coming from the front of the truck. Well, it wasn't. It was coming from my boat trailer, the driver's side boat trailer wheel. Little did I know. And, you know, I've got bearing buddies in there and you pump grease and all, you know, you think it would last. On the way home yesterday, I brought the boat

0: home during the day. And I'm heading in. I come up Peterson and then up Evergreen, past Dogwood, and turn right onto our place on Jones Road. And just as I get to Peterson, or as I'm on Peterson, pardon me, heading towards Dogwood, I hear a noise, and I look in my mirror, and I see a bunch of parts flying off the wheel on the boat trailer. The whole center bearing and my bearing body and all the junk flies out of it. And I thought, oh, no. 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It's just hanging on. 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Oh, my gosh, I'll be dragging it up the street. But this time I turned onto Dogwood, turned right, because I was heading over to drop off the kayaks that we had in the back. And I hobbled up a block and got off and got back home, and it made it home, and the back bearing hung on. I thought, oh, my goodness. I've got to say, praise the Lord. God has done something amazing for me most of the time. If I'm going to have some kind of breakdown, it's not way out in the middle of nowhere. It seems to happen just a block from my house. That's happened so many times. I can't, without number, you know, Lord, thank you for not letting me break in the middle of nowhere. If something breaks, it breaks on my street and I get into my driveway and fix it. So, you know, it's been like that forever, just all my days. God blesses me with stuff, and that's even that. That's, isn't that crazy? Anyway, I love it. So I thank God. This has been an awesome time. Now, I'm not going to talk much more today. I'm just, like I said, I got in here this afternoon, waited for Anna to be finished, but vacuum, you know, sweep and vacuum and emptied out the garbage and cleaned the bathroom and the toilet and chiseled out all the little plants growing up in our sidewalk out front and swept it all off and just trying to clean it all up for the open house coming up Saturday. I hope you can come. But I've got Dan and Tam Lau, the special show for you, going to come up in a few minutes here, a 15-minute slot. They'll be in here tomorrow and then Saturday as well. Okay, well, let's play something right now. I see the light. No, I don't know. Let's play some.
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0: Good day, friends. Welcome to this special bonus edition. I'm Dan.
1: And I'm Tam. We are the Lighthouse Project, and there's an event coming to Vancouver Island this fall.
0: That's right. Mark your calendars for Friday, October 23rd, and Saturday, October 24th. Singer, songwriter, storyteller, and worship leader Jason Upton is coming to Nanaimo for two special encounter nights. At the Lighthouse Project, we are incredibly proud to be hosting and partnering with this event, and we want to give you the complete picture of what to expect.
1: For anyone listening who might not know much about his background, Jason Upton has a truly unique and fascinating life story. He was adopted as a baby by a loving Christian family in Minnesota. Years later, he discovered his biological father gave him Cherokee roots.
0: And there's another amazing detail about his biological mother, too. Before they finally met and reconnected later in life, she had actually spent years listening to Jason Upton's worship albums during her own prayer meetings, completely unaware that the voice coming through her speakers belonged to her own biological son.
1: Wow, that's amazing. Just thinking about how those pieces fit together. Praise the Lord. Jason Upton brings all of that deep personal history, family life, and his heart as a father into his ministry. His musical journey over the last two decades has been remarkably special, including the widely acclaimed album Between Earth and Sky, which was featured as one of the top contemporary Christian albums of the year.
0: You know, but if you ask anyone who has experienced a night of worship with him, they'll tell you that Jason Upton's focus has never been about chasing awards or trophies. He's all about creating an unpolished, completely spontaneous space to point people straight to our Lord Jesus Christ.
1: Exactly, Dan. It's more of a shared faith experience than a standard concert. He is deeply loved for his iconic Beautiful People album, and especially that moving song, In Your Presence. It has this incredible way of just completely shifting the atmosphere of a room. It's like a quiet breath, and listen to a little bit of the lyrics now.

0: Every single time those lyrics play, you can just feel the deep sincerity. It creates such an unforgettable, intimate space. And having him right here in Nanaimo for a couple of nights is going to be incredibly powerful for our community.
1: Yeah, it truly is. Now let's look at what the weekend actually looks like, because there's more to it than just the evening sessions. The event is happening at Christ Community Church right on Bowen Road. And they've set up a fantastic schedule. So here it is. So Friday night, October 23rd, 7 p.m. It's the first main worship gathering with Jason Upton, of course. Both nights are focused on an unscripted, powerful encounter with God. And then Saturday morning, so that's October 24th at 11 a.m., also at the church. This is a really unique addition, and I think it'll be really enjoyed by many people. So it's a leaders Q&A session with Jason Upton and his team. It's a fantastic, intimate opportunity for local ministry leaders, musicians, or anyone curious to sit down and chat and ask questions. And then finally, Saturday night, October 24th, 7 p.m., this is the final main evening worship gathering to close out the weekend.
0: It's an all-ages, in-person event, and there's plenty of free parking right on site at the church. Tickets are available right now on Eventbrite. The main evening events are $79, and that morning Q&A session is just $20. 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
1: 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But you know what, Tam? 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We've got a massive surprise for our listeners right here at the Lighthouse Project.
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1: Okay, Terry, back at you here and back from camping. What a wonderful, wonderful time we've had. I was praising the Lord. One of the things I've been praising the Lord for was my boat ran flawlessly. Oh, my goodness. And if you know me, you know I like the StarCraft boat, the StarCraft aluminum boats from a long time ago. I've got a 1976 16-foot StarCraft bow rider, nice new seats and everything in it, and a boat, I don't know, early 1980s, 70-horse Evinrude on it. And it runs great. It's been great. Now, over the last number of years, I got that a number of years ago. It was finally, I looked for one for decades, keeping an eye out for them because I love the things. I've owned three of them before. Couple of them on the East Coast. And they're common out there because they came from, made them in Illinois or someplace. But anyway, the rivets, some of the rivets would come out once in a while. And I've had previous years, I've had a couple of leaks, like, oh my gosh. So I finally put a pump in the thing so it would not just fill up full of water. Well, it won't fill up full of water. It's got a lot of flotation, so it'll go a little ways. You get 6 inches of water in it and stop, just float. But, you know, anyway, it just sat at the dock. It was there for over a week. And sure, the pump came on once in a while because I know there's one rivet missing somewhere. So anyway, I want to tell you the miracle story here. When we were going out there, I kept hearing this crunch, crunch, screech, crunch, crunch, screech, you know, and I thought the front wheel of the truck was acting up. It was so noisy at one point. I actually, when I came home, I got the jack and jacked the front of the truck up and wiggled the wheel and everything was fine. Spun it. No, it was fine. It was smooth. What? It sounded like a bearing. What is going on here? It just sounded like it was coming from the front of the truck. Well, it wasn't. It was coming from my boat trailer, the driver's side boat trailer wheel. Little did I know. And, you know, I've got bearing buddies in there and you pump grease and all, you know, you think it would last. On the way home yesterday, I brought the boat home during the day. And I'm heading in, I come up Peterson and then up Evergreen, past Dogwood, turn right onto our place on Jones Road. And just as I get to Peterson, or as I'm on Peterson, pardon me, heading towards Dogwood, I hear a noise and I look in my mirror and I see a bunch of parts flying off the wheel on the boat trailer. The whole center bearing and my bearing body and all the junk flies out of it. And I thought, oh no. And then the wheel's going hobble, hobble, hobble, hobble, hobble. It's just hanging on. I thought it's going to drop on the axle. Oh my gosh, I'll be dragging it up the street. But this time I turned onto Dogwood, turned right, because I was heading over to drop off the kayaks that we had in the back. And I hobbled, hobbled, hobbled up a block and got off and got back home, and it made it home, and the back bearing hung on. I thought, oh my goodness. I've got to say, praise the Lord. God has done something amazing for me most of the time. If I'm going to have some kind of breakdown, it's not way out in the middle of nowhere. It seems to happen just a block from my house. That's happened so many times. I can't, without number, you know, Lord, thank you for not letting me break in the middle of nowhere. If something breaks, it breaks on my street and I get into my driveway and fix it. So, you know, it's been like that forever. Just all my days. God blesses me with stuff, and that's even that. That's, isn't that crazy? Anyway, I love it. So I'm thanking God. This has been an awesome time. Now, I'm not going to talk much more today. I'm just, like I said, I just got in here this afternoon, waited for Anna to be finished, but vacuum, you know, sweep and vacuum and emptied out the garbage and cleaned the bathroom and the toilet and chiseled out all the little plants growing up in her sidewalk out front and swept it all off and just trying to clean it all up for the open house coming up Saturday. I hope you can come. But I've got Dan and Tam Lau with a special show for you, going to come up in a few minutes here, a 15-minute slot. They'll be in here tomorrow and then Saturday as well. Okay, well, let's play something right now. I see the light.

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1: All right, time for the news now. And first in the news, something we should pay attention to, and that is a bat that was found in Willow Point tested positive for rabies. And so there's a health reminder for us from the health officials. Doesn't mean it's an unusual event, apparently, because a small number of bats in the area could carry the virus, but you wouldn't want to handle one of these and or be bitten, that is for sure. So if there's bats in the area and or in your house or whatever, take the precautions around them, that's for sure. In the upcoming elections in the fall, we have a new candidate for city council, Joelle Sampson. She's announced a candidacy for the city council and the 2026 municipal election. That's this fall. She's calling for more green space, stronger local arts and culture, and solutions to housing and food insecurity, and development of protecting urban forests, wetlands, salmon habitat. She says, I'm running for city council because I love this city. And while we're talking about this, if you're interested in running for city council or one of the other positions around, and that includes such things as the Strathcona District and the school board, then you need to have your nominations in by September 11th. Here for city council, one mayor and six councilors to be elected, and the have to be received, your nomination has to be received by the chief electoral officer on 9 a.m. September 1st to 4 p.m. September 11th. That's the dates. You can do it by hand at city council, city hall, pardon me, or with the chief electoral officer. Continuing on in the news here, Campbell River City Council has adopted the new official community plan at their last meeting, and this will be a legislatively compliant community-informed framework to guide our growth as a city over the next 20 years. Now, they do update it more often than that, but it promotes things like infill development, higher-density development along the Dogwood Street corridor, Quinsome Heights downtown, and existing neighborhoods, Willow Point and Campbellton. Advancing the Campbell River Airport lands. Like, it's great that it's increasing already with WestJet being able to come in this year. Supporting a range of housing types for the growing population, families, seniors, vulnerable residents. Supporting investment in the city's transportation network and all roads and users, motorcycles, pedestrians, cyclists. Support the city's resource-based economy, encouraging economic diversification, and promote the management of natural areas, balancing conservation with responsible developments. And you can go online to see the OCP that was put together after consulting with you. Now let's go on to Mission Network News. News here about earthquake in Indonesia and how Christian ministries are responding.
2: I'm Ruth Kramer with Mission Network News. Tuesday morning, a 7.7 magnitude quake struck off the coast of Flores Island in Indonesia, killing at least 68 and injuring more than 100. Nearly 13,000 people are displaced. Daniel Saputra with Transworld Radio says, reaching survivors is now an issue. TWR broadcasts gospel hope across Indonesia through radio. Their Hope Prevails programs address emotional and spiritual wounds. Pray God's comfort for the hurting and for survivors to be found. And just 2% of the deaf community follows Christ. For many, gospel access is the issue. Rob Myers with Door International shares the story of a deaf man who grew up in church, but was never taught about Jesus in a way he could understand. Then one day, a Door missionary shared God's plan for redemption, and everything clicked. Today, that man is a deaf Christian leader sharing the same gospel story with other deaf people. Pray the gospel would keep reaching the deaf community. Mission Network News, a service of One Way Ministries. I'm Ruth Kramer.
1: Well, we got some fine weather continuing. Man, I was so blessed camping this time. We did camping in June and it was raining, camping in July and it was raining, camping all last week and this week, and it's beautiful. Oh my goodness. So Friday is going to be another beautiful day, 28 degrees. Saturday and Sunday are doing something weird. It's going to rain. I guess we need it too because there's some wildfires going on apparently around Gold River and then even up around Wash. So we need the rain. 23 degrees. On Saturday, 20 on Sunday, with periods of rain, chance of showers, And then the sun comes back for Monday, Tuesday, Wednesday, around 21, 22 degrees with sun and clouds. How about that? Well, stick around. We might have a commentary coming in a bit.
3: Spirit FM, radio you need. We've got all the right stuff.
4: All the right stuff.
3: And we're getting it to you now.